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10: 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And he was sort of like just dancing around the edges of that. And was like, I'm going to be as honest as I can be without getting myself into a lot of trouble here.
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5: 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As Minnesota's weather authority, we take the time to explain why we'll see sunshine in the morning and storms in the afternoon.
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1: Hey, it's a brand new edition of the Donna and Steve Show. Would you look at that?
2: Hey, do you like Donkey from Shrek?
1: I do like, yeah, Eddie Murphy's hilarious in that role.
2: First of all, I love Donkey in general.
1: She means she loves donkeys.
2: Yes, that's right. Eddie Murphy, he hinted at this before, but his donkey is getting his own adventure, his own theatrical origin story coming up in June of 2028, I think. So we have to wait a while. But I thought that's really fun.
1: That is fun.
2: Because the Shrek series, there's four movies, I think,
1: yes,
2: have made almost like, I think, $2.9 billion globally. I did not realize it did that well.
1: Yeah, people love it. You and I sort of were on the outside looking in with Shrek stuff, but people really love it.
2: And Donkey is friends, buddies with Shrek, right?
1: That's right.
2: All right.
1: They are arm in arm.
2: I think I would see this even without having seen the Shrek movies. I've seen the first Shrek. Did not like it.
1: Shrek 5 is set for a release June 30th, 2027.
2: Oh, yeah. I think Zendaya is in that one, too. She's joining the cast. Very cool.
1: Yeah, so that's great. That's fun.
2: That's great.
1: And, you know, Shrek turned into a pretty successful musical as well.
2: I forgot about that.
1: Yeah, my daughter loves the musical. I think she saw it at Children's Theater Company and said it was very funny.
2: Okay, good to know.
1: Thank you, Donna, for everything.
2: Thanks for everything you do for this community.
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1: It's somebody's birthday, right?
2: Every day is, Donna. You're so cool. These aren't happening today. These are just random celebrity birthdays. I'm going to say a celebrity. You're going to tell me how old you think they are turning, okay?
1: Oops. Okay.
2: Missy Misdemeanor Elliott.
1: Oh, gosh, that's a tough one. 54.
2: So you're so good at this game. She's turning 55.
1: All right. Woo!
2: Margot Robbie. How old will she be turning?
1: Okay, she's young. She's in her 30s. I'm going to say she's probably younger than I think. Let's just go 34.
2: We need you to be within one, ma'am. She is turning 36.
1: Okay. Okay.
2: Mel Brooks.
1: Mel Brooks will be 99.
2: We need you to be within one and you still get credit. He's turning 100. We are giving you credit for that.
1: Thank you.
2: He's turning 100, Donna.
1: Okay. I know. That's wonderful.
2: That means he was born in 1926.
1: Cool.
2: Donna?
1: Yes.
2: How old will Larry David be turning later this month?
1: 76?
2: We were looking for 79.
1: Dang it.
2: Donna, we were looking for 79.
1: Dang.
2: Finally, one Thomas Cruise.
1: Okay, hold on. 65.
2: We were looking
1: for
2: Steve. Four.
1: Dang it.
2: We're still going to ding you because you were a thin one.
1: Thank you.
2: See that? We should call that the buzzer ding birthday game.
1: Okay. I'm good with that. Awesome.
2: Wow. 64.
1: Yeah.
2: Still doing his own stunts. You're telling me Tom Cruise is 4 or 5 years younger than my father?
1: Oh, yeah. Sure. What is time?
2: I don't know.
1: You going to be okay?
2: Yeah, I'll be fine.
1: Alrighty.
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1: The belief that many of us have that the internet is listening, that our phone is listening,
2: mm-hmm.
1: because things start to pop up.
2: Mm-hmm.
1: Donna was talking about her psoriasis. Now, I am looking at a plaque psoriasis ad on the right side of my window. They say, though it looks like they're snooping, that is not actually happening. However, one way that it does happen is if you share an internet service with someone. So if you're both on the same Wi-Fi, apparently the internet doesn't delineate as well who is who. So let's say you started looking up on our Wi-Fi here in the studio right now, plaque psoriasis. Then when I go on to the same Wi-Fi, it's not like, oh, she's over there, he's over here. It's like people on this Wi-Fi like looking up plaque psoriasis. So then it shows up. It'll do this in your own homes as well. They are watching what you're searching.
2: Okay, but how about the time that I was watching TV on a Sunday morning and there was an infomercial on for crepe erase? My phone was nowhere in the room. I was not on the internet. Next day.
1: Crepe erase.
2: Crepe erase. 10% off your first order.
1: Had you uploaded a selfie recently? I don't know.
2: You're such a jerk.
1: I'm trying to figure this out.
2: I'm trying to get to the bottom of this.
1: You're crepe free, baby. Live free.
2: Okay.
1: There is a breakfast food that we don't see enough of. And the fact that a crepe, so delicious.
2: So good.
1: Shares a negative connotation with thin, wrinkling skin is unfortunate. We just feel like that is
2: this just in
1: a thing that
2: oh man. You're

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1: It is time for us to play Whose Voice Is It Anyway?
2: For today's clue, for today's voice, you guys, I'm looking for this actor who appeared in the movie Mr. Megorium's Wonder Emporium.
1: Donna, ladies first, why don't you bid first?
3: I can name that voice in 6 seconds.
1: I can name that voice in 5 seconds.
3: I can name that voice in 4 seconds.
1: I can name the voice in 3 seconds.
3: Uh-oh.
2: Oh, lightning round right now.
3: Ah, dang. I know it's happening. Steve thinks he knows who it is based on your clue.
1: That is true.
3: I can name that voice in 2 seconds.
1: I'll do it in a second.
2: Whoa.
1: I'll do it in a second.
2: Holy cow.
1: But please, please, make it a thick one.
2: I'll make it a thick one
3: make
2: for you.
3: Make it a thickie. All right, name that voice.
2: Don't say thickie, Donna.
3: Sorry.
2: All right, Steve, you have 1 single second to name this voice.
4: I get halfway in there, just a bunch of guys.
3: I'm going to put this down. All right, I got a guess.
1: So
3: right
1: I was
3: there.
1: Thinking Jim Carrey beforehand. Mm-hmm. It didn't sound like what I was going for there. To me, I really could have used more than a second, that much I know. It sounded like there was a Jason Bateman in it. And so I'm going to say Jason Bateman.

0: think that guy's going to shoot me.
1: That was pretty good.
2: Okay, yeah, right. Donna. Okay.
0: Thank you.
2: Yeah, go on.
0: All right,
2: Queen.
0: Come on now.
3: You should get into voice acting.
0: Oh, thank you. Stop. What?
2: All right.
0: Me?
2: Now,
0: no, don't make me sing.
2: Donna, please.
0: Okay.
2: Now Jennifer Coolidge bumps into Owen Wilson.
0: Okay, ready?
2: Yeah.
0: Hey, wow.
4: Wow.
0: Oh, yeah?
4: Walking
0: wow.
4: my dog.
0: Oh, yeah?
4: Wow. What are you talking about?
0: What are you talking about?
2: All right.
0: Well, yeah. Okay, we lost it.
5: The conversation begins.
2: Hey, man, we don't listen to that one.
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1: Dairy Queen has some new flavors for the summer. Let's see. They've got a patriotic misty slush float that they're offering.
2: That looks good, actually.
1: Yeah, it's called a Stars and Stripes Misty Slush Float.
2: I want that.
1: It includes layers of Dairy Queen cherry misty slush, their world-famous soft serve, and a blue raspberry misty slush with festive star sprinkles. What, ma'am?
2: Don't they call it Mr. Misty?
1: No.
2: It's a Mr. Misty.
1: No, I think that's a different...
2: No, like, I think they got rid of the Mr.
1: Oh, did Dairy Queen do Mr. Misty?
2: Yeah.
1: Okay.
2: Right? It looks like a Mr. Misty.
1: You could also get a strawberry mango-flavored mochi blizzard treat, mango-flavored mochi pieces, and strawberry topping blended with their world-famous soft serve to blizzard perfection.
2: I think they're doing this, a lot of it, because of the World Cup.
1: I think it's an element, some of that, yeah, maybe some America 250 altogether.
2: Yeah.
1: How about this one? New Mexican-style hot chocolate made with Abuelita Blizzard. 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Okay, we get it. It's world-famous soft serve. Okay.
2: Got it. I want to go to there.
1: Okay. Do it then. Okay. Go there today.
2: I know. Maybe I'll
1: have
2: get...
1: Have you ever had a dessert guilt-free?
2: No.
1: Okay.
2: You?
1: Yes.
2: Okay.
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2: Welcome to Donna and Steve's. Can I interest you in some food news today?
3: Yummy!
4: Are pickles the pumpkin spice of summer? The internet is asking. Pumpkin spice has long been sort of the official flavor of fall. The internet suggesting, wait a second, do we need to now deem pickle the flavor of summer? You can get pickle anything. Popcorn. You like pickle popcorn.
3: I do. I love it.
4: Smoothie King even teamed up with Grillo's Pickles to create a pickle smoothie.
3: No, that's where I draw the line.
4: I like a dill pickle potato chip. That is good for me. I want to say this about certain pickles. I don't like it when the pickle is open on top and clothed on the bottom. Do you know what I'm trying to
3: say? Open on the top.
4: So if you have a long pickle.
3: Okay.
4: Yeah. I don't like that the top part you're biting into, it's pure, just unabashed pickle. And then on the bottom, it's still, you know, the exterior of the cucumber, so to speak. If it's fully sheathed, I like the pickle. If it's half sheathed, I don't know. There's something about it's easy to bite on the top, and then it, like, sometimes you go it off at the bottom.
3: I don't think I understand what you're saying. So let's say we have a jar of pickles. We open up the jar. Inside, there are headless pickles.
4: Not headless. I don't want to call them headless.
3: You know, like party on top, business on the bottom.
4: Yeah. Spears. It's Spears.
3: Okay, it
4: I don't
3: is
4: like Spears.
3: I don't like those
4: Spears
3: either.
4: Spears have skin on the bottom and not on the top.
3: Okay.
4: And so it's an inconsistent chewing experience.
3: You really did a bad job at describing what you're trying to describe.
4: You know what? I agree with you. That was not good.
3: Okay.
4: I like biting through a pickle that is fully sheathed, whatever you would call that. That's good. And I like it when they're long slices, and I like it when they're little coin slices.
3: Okay. All right. I'm glad that we know this about you.
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1: Donna, you have to understand that some people like ice cream. Some people eat ice cream a lot and really enjoy it. Listen to this study. During the summer, the average person thinks that they eat 11 scoops of ice cream per week.
2: Really? That's how much?
1: That's a... How are you even... Are you going to an ice cream stand? Are you purchasing this and scooping it in your own cone or bowl at home? That just seems ice cream.
2: I bet they're just buying it for the fridge, and then there's kids in the neighborhood. Come on, kids, let's take an ice cream break.
1: The average person eating 11 scoops of ice cream per week in the summer. Also a finding, 95% of Americans admit that they eat at least one scoop per week. So almost every single person that they talk to does at least one scoop per week. I am in that 5% because I do not eat at least one scoop of ice cream per week. I think I only have ice cream maybe, I don't know, 3 times in a summer, maybe 4.
2: Oh, really?
1: Yeah.
2: Oh, that's interesting.
1: If you count blizzards... I guess that would probably factor in. That is ice cream, and I eat that by the large cup.
2: I like custard.
1: I love custard. I grew up on custard. There's a little spot called Glenn's Custard in Springdale, Pennsylvania. Oh. That was the only thing I knew was custard.
2: Custard was really big on the Jersey boardwalk.
1: Yeah, very creamy.
2: Yes.
1: You watch it come out of the machine.
2: Yes, it's very thick. It's a thickie.
1: It's a thickie. Really, really good. You know, when I was a kid, I felt like years, maybe it was weeks, who knows when you're a kid, I would see the banana split on the menu at our local ice cream joint and think, man, I want a banana split. Then I would see people order the banana split. I don't think there's any ice cream option that looks more fun than a banana split.
2: How about the hot fudge brownie sundae?
1: Well, we're putting a brownie or a cookie
2: I don't like fruit with my desserts.
1: So the banana you're not a fan of. Yeah, I hear where you're coming from. I can do it. I'm open to almost any ice cream.
2: Yeah, see, and I don't like to mix my bad foods with my good foods.
1: By the way, last thing about this, cookies and cream, favorite flavor for Gen Z, millennials, and Gen X. But our baby boomers out there still prefer classic chocolate, as do I.
2: I like vanilla. Chocolate's good.
1: Chocolate's good.
2: But I really like vanilla.
1: Well, there you have it.
2: Thank you, Steve.
1: Thanks, everyone.
2: Okay.
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1: If you outsource a chore, mm-hmm. This is a little tip for you. Make this quick. If you outsource a chore, this could be anything. It could be having a cleaning service come to your house, having a lawn service come to your house.
2: Dog poop picker upper. Landscaper.
1: A landscaper. Or
2: mower.
1: Even. Okay, Tana.
2: Okay.
1: Or even. mower. I said lawn service. Oh, you said landscaper. And then you said mower. At some point, it's the.
2: Plower. I meant plow.
1: Okay, plow.
2: Plow guy. Masseuse.
1: No.
2: Masseuse.
1: Maybe even ordering delivery.
2: That works.
1: Here's what they say. If you choose to outsource something, get the time back to get more for your money. So if you're going to do delivery, that's great. But now do something, particularly if this is a couple. Do something with the hour that you got back from having to make dinner or from running out and grabbing something and coming back or from mowing the lawn, whatever. If you're intentional with the time that you outsource, your money feels even better spent.
2: I like it.
1: Because you've said, hey, you know what? The lawn guy or girl is coming over today. And during that hour,
2: I'm going to go to the gym.
1: Or we are going to do something.
2: We're going to go for a walk.
1: Can go for a walk.
2: A sunset walk.
1: You can do anything like that. Yes, you can do. Yes. Or we're going to clean together. We'll organize this while they do that. If you intentionally design the time, curate that time and say, they're saving us time here. So let's do this. Let's connect.
2: Like
1: let's talk, whatever.
2: Sure.
1: Or do chores together.
2: Meditate.
1: Or maybe it is one person going to the gym. Here we go. Are you going to start doing this again?
2: We're going to go out for ice cream.
1: You know, we could go,
2: we're going to go for a bike ride.
1: You could do that.
2: Okay, we're going to go for a swim.
1: We could go for a swim.
2: All right. I like it. Very smart. Thank you for sharing that.
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1: Have you noticed that the term girl boss, which was in for a while, is out? You used to hear girl boss quite a bit. 2018, 2019, even a little 2020, even though that's all been marred by we view everything through the pandemic now.
2: Sure.
1: But, you know, girl boss was the thing. Well, they say that that has sort of moved away. But it's not that women, young women in particular, are rejecting ambition, but they're rejecting the old branding of ambition. So through girl boss, that would have embraced things like hustle culture, performative empowerment, sleep when you're dead kind of stuff, rise and grind, you know, all that kind of stuff. You hear rise and grind more in like bro culture. But they say the new version, more focused on ownership, sustainability, being authentic, community building, stuff like that. And so it just, they're suggesting that it is a little bit of a shift that they've had 8 years ago. Do you remember this girl boss movement?
2: I do. And I feel like I just used the term boss yesterday with a girl, but I didn't say, you're such a girl boss. I was like, you are a freaking boss.
1: Yeah, yeah. Well, girl boss sort of had a moment in the pop culture zeitgeist. And now it's gone. And the stuff that it was, I don't know, trying to champion has changed a little bit, where it's not like work, and you improve yourself and, you know, your professional success will prove some sort of personal worth. It's like, wait a minute, is there a different way that we can look at this that is still communicating a message to young women? Like, I have daughters and think of like, yes, you should feel empowered. What do you want to do? You could create, you could lead. What do you want to do?
2: Yeah.
1: So many things you could do.
2: So many.
1: But it's changed a little bit and evolved. So if you've noticed girl boss has sort of gone away, you ain't wrong.
2: Okay.
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1: I was online, Don. I have access to the internet. Thanks for asking. And I saw this list of just random things that we all experience, but you never really talk about them. But when you say them, someone's like, yeah, I totally know. The one that jumped out at me the most is the thrill that we all get when the slow car in front of us finally turns off so that we can now hit the gas, get to an appropriate speed, and show everybody else behind us it wasn't me who was
2: right.
1: holding up that line.
2: That's right. You know what I like to do every now and then? Just flail my arms in the air like I'm mad. I'm like...
1: Are you trying to show that to the person in front of you or the person behind you? Like, this isn't me. I can't believe this.
2: Behind me.
1: And then is it a domino effect? Do they then do it?
2: I don't know. I've never checked.
1: Oh,
2: yeah,
1: gosh.
2: I like to do that.
1: That's great.
2: That's funny. That's universal.
1: Here's another one. And this may be more so for women with longer nails than men. When you cut your nails and then you immediately have to deal with one of those stubborn new condiment seals or a tight aluminum can tab.
2: Sure.
1: Like, how do I get under this thing? I've gone knife and knuckle before.
2: Sure.
1: You know?
2: Knuckle. You've gone knuckle?
1: Knuckle into the condiment thing. Where I just try to puncture it in the middle. I bend my finger in half and puncture. I could knuckle all sorts of condiment tabs for people.
2: Oh, that's nice. You might have a side hustle.
1: A side knuckle. Oh, this I'm living currently, today. When you have bags of clothes that you're going to donate, but first you drive around with them in your car for 3-4 months. Mine's been in the back for 2 weeks now.
2: Okay.
1: And I was like, well, tomorrow I will donate. And I've even been in a situation where I had to fold the things down, move the bags forward, bring the seats back up, move them backward.
2: Oh my gosh.
1: It was a whole thing. And the Goodwill is in my neighborhood.
2: I know it is.
1: And so that's unfortunate.
2: You know what I'm doing right now?
1: What's that?
2: I went to the laundromat for the first time in my life, which I thoroughly enjoyed.
1: Super efficient.
2: I have had the laundry in a laundry basket in the back of my car ever since.
1: Isn't it amazing? We talked about this recently. There was a study that was talking about how our brain sort of is addicted to almost getting things done.
2: Mm-hmm.
1: Which is maybe why we feel so accomplished when we finally get an entire thing done.
2: Yeah.
1: Your laundry, everybody's laundry, whether you're doing it at the laundromat or not, washing them, drying them, not the issue, folding them and putting them away.
2: Away. Yes.
1: We may as well be climbing Mount Everest. It's
2: right.
1: Just like, I can't.
2: I'm not going to get to that. Do you know it takes me about 2.5 weeks to unpack a suitcase after a weekend away? I'm just like, I see you on the floor right there by the bedroom door.
1: I have an open suitcase in my closet right now from a trip from 2 weeks ago. I have an upcoming trip in 1.5 weeks. At this point, it would be foolish to put it away, don't you think?
2: I do. I just start pulling socks and underwear out of there.
1: Yeah,
2: yes.
1: A floor drawer. Yeah.
2: Yeah, it's an open drawer.
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1: If you're just tuning in, we're talking about the internet's collection of random things that everyone experiences at some point, but we never really talk about it. When it's really late at night and you're trying not to make too much noise with one of those excessively loud, clear plastic takeout containers. You're just trying to sneak the seconds for a late night snack. Do you remember a few years ago when on the show we were talking about the subset of human culture that actually gets snacks in the middle of the night? And we found out that our former producer, who now works on the syndicated show, Grant, would have... like eat a sandwich.
2: Yeah, he'd have a whole
1: meal in the middle of the night. I mean, and I think he said he had chips near his bed.
2: Yes.
1: Potato chips. So imagine, guys, you're like, oh, you look at the clock, it's 3:22. And then you're like, oh, well, crinkle, crinkle, crunch.
2: It's just so weird.
1: This one, Donna, since you have labeled me a hypochondriac, when you experience that one weird swallow where you suddenly just know, I'm going down, I'm getting the flu. I've done this so many times. I have falsely diagnosed myself so many times where I swallow, I'm like, that feels a little sore.
2: And a little scratchy. Is it my ear? I can't tell. It's my ear or my throat.
1: When it's my throat, since I have had a paratonsillar abscess before, friends, a little throat infection, which is fine, it's part of my story. Mm-hmm. I then get very fearful every time where I think, here we go. This is it. They're going to have to take my whole throat out. I'll be talking to you through a computer. That's my fear.
2: Wow.
1: You don't think I spiral with sickness stuff, do you?
2: Not at all.
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1: Elton John, who is currently 79 years old, set to perform after his death as he signs a multi-million dollar or pound, if you're over in Europe, a hologram deal. Huh? I like hologram.
2: I know you like that.
1: He said, when daddy dies, he recalled telling his eldest son, Zachary, during a conversation, promise me there won't be a hologram going around the world doing concerts. Kind of like, hey, protect, you're going to get money, you're going to get an estate, but we don't need to hologram me. By the way, if any of my kids are listening, when daddy dies, hologram me, please.
2: Oh my God.
1: I want hologram.
2: Okay, okay.
1: My goal is that after I die, I'm on the air more than I am right now with you, Donna.
2: Great.
1: But anyway, he has now signed off on it, and he says, you know what? I think I'm kind of cool. He's reportedly signed this multi-million dollar deal to star in a groundbreaking Las Vegas residency as a hologram.
2: While he's alive?
1: No, this will happen after he dies.
2: What?
1: He's just
2: changed,
1: already signed the deal. You know, I'm not sure, but now people could go and see him. This is an idea that Las Vegas had. Golly, you know, we talk about this from time to time. Around 15 years ago, when Tupac hologram was at Coachella, and people were already high there.
2: Right.
1: And so they were like, is that Tupac? That started this conversation of what is going to happen with hologram technology. Are more and more acts going to do this? The Rat Pack could have done this in Vegas. That was one that people went to and said, can we hologram the Rat Pack like they used to play at the Sands all those years ago? But anyway, now the Elton John hologram show after he dies will become one of the headline attractions at the new Hard Rock Hotel in Las Vegas, which, by the way, opens next summer. The tech's going to be great. It's going to look great. It's going to sound great. But what they need is the artist to say, yeah, you can do that. And now Elton John had
2: signed
1: an about face and said, sure, you can
2: do that.
1: That
2: is crazy. All right. I'm holding in a sneeze.
1: Oh, look at the light. Look at bright light. Look at bright light. That'll help.
2: Why?
1: I don't know. It just does.
2: It did.
1: No, but it was supposed to make the sneeze come out, not go away.
2: Oh, it went away.
1: Donna.
2: I don't want it to come out. I'm doing a professional radio program.
1: Okay, that ship sailed.
2: All right, whatever.
1: Years ago.
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1: If you missed it earlier, we played Rock, Paper, Scissors live on the air. And Donna did Rock, Paper, Scissors and on shoot gave a thumbs up. That was tough to watch. And that was after you started by doing the first time we did, we all know it's rock, paper, scissors, shoot. And the first time she went rock, paper, scissors, shoot and pulled her hand up into the sky and then was slowly coming down to reveal after presumably she saw what I had, what her weapon of choice would be. It has been a while since she's played it, granted.
2: I know, I was more one potato, two potato, three potato, four, five potato, six potato, seven potato, or...
1: It's fun. Sometimes I was at a camp a couple years ago on this field trip, an overnight field trip, and one of the counselors, there was this big lunchroom, and he would just make eyes with people from across the room, and then he would just hold up his open palm and then a closed fist in the other hand. Somebody else would put theirs up, and then they would just do it. Rock, paper, scissors, shoot, long distance.
2: That's cool.
1: It's fun, right?
2: Yeah, I like it.
1: I like playing schoolyard games with you.
2: Yeah, me too.
1: I wonder if we would have been friends in school.
2: Nope.
1: All right.
2: Maybe. Were you a sporty guy?
1: I was a little sporty, yeah. I played basketball. That was the only sport they offered at my school.
2: Oh,
1: it's a really
2: small
1: school. Guess what tryouts were like? You're on the team.
2: Or who wants to be on the team?
1: Or please, will you be on this team?
2: Right, we need five players.
1: Yeah,
2: please. I know there's only six people in the class, but we're going to need almost all of you.
1: There were 12 in my graduating class.
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1: I asked on Facebook, what is the best household appliance you've ever purchased? We recently got our KitchenAid mixer and are loving it. Jim says, my first 500-pound microwave around 1975. Sue says, my fold-away Ninja toaster oven / air fryer. That sounds cool. Fold-away? How do you fold it away? Right. That sounds interesting. The double element induction cooktop that I have, says Carol. Try induction and then never settle for less. Cindy, or we could pronounce it with a hard C, Kindy, says her Breville countertop air fryer oven. I've had two other brands, including Cuisinart, and the Breville is more expensive, but it does everything. It's an air fryer, a broiler, it can bake, it can do it all, and it performs beautifully and is easy to clean and simple to use. How about
2: that? That's great. I really love my Dyson, my pet hair Dyson picker-upper. It's pretty good.
1: That's a great one.
2: It's good. It's expensive.
1: Dion says, when we bought our first home in 1989, I bought the best Kirby vacuum cleaner. Loved it for 20 years. It worked through 3 kids and 4 dogs.
2: Wow. Those are the ones that they used to knock on your door. Right? And
1: yes. I saw there was a Kirby vacuum salesman who came into our home when I was a child and did a demonstration, Donna, in front of our whole family, my mom, my dad, and all of the kids. He was showing us the little dust particles that were floating around in the air in our room. And I mean, this guy, when I tell you he was working hard for the money, I have never seen more pronounced pit stains than I saw from that Kirby vacuum.
2: That's your takeaway,
1: cleaner.
2: Huh?
1: And I thought, boy, you would have thought he might have vacuumed up a touch of the moisture in his armpits. Apparently wasn't a wet dry vac.
2: Did he do it like vacuum the air?
1: He was showing us and then saying that's all coming from your carpet and
2: your
1: cushions. And all that, and you need Kirby.
2: The Curbmeister.
1: We did not end up doing the Kirby vacuum cleaner. Poor guy.
2: I know, right?
1: He was working hard.
2: Hey, and P.S., no soliciting. Thank you.
1: Thank
2: Goodbye.
1: You. And good
2: Have
1: night.
2: A good day. Okay.
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1: I got a tip for those of you who might have a little insomnia. Sometimes this happens to me, usually a couple hours after I'm supposed to get up, before I'm supposed to get up. You know what I mean?
2: I'm not sure we do, but continue.
1: Okay. This is a 20-minute rule, okay? So if you've been restless in bed for 20 minutes and unable to fall back asleep, the suggestion is that you get up, you leave the room, and do something low-key and calm until you feel sleepy again. And some of those things can be like folding laundry in the dim light. You know, something boring. Don't look at the clock. You want to turn it away from you or your phone, whatever. Just don't look at it. They basically say to like a skittish cat under the bed, you want to coax the cat out from under the bed, but you don't lunge for it. You sit quietly and let it come to you. Sleep behaves the same way. You create the dim, calm, unhurried conditions and then let the drowsiness drift back on its own.
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1: If you got a pet during the pandemic, I just want to update you on what the internet updated me on this morning. They're midlife now.
2: Wow.
1: They're midlife.
2: Doesn't it depend on what kind of pet? What if it's a bird?
1: Okay, Donna.
2: You know what? That bird is probably
1: going to be handed down generation to generation. Right. That's a good reminder to not buy a bird. Let the bird, let the toucan, let the parrot.
2: Let the turtle live in the wild.
1: Well, I've had two turtles and they both died very quickly. And one was dug up after I buried it with a cross that I made out of twigs. Sure, I'll tell the story. Your dogs, if you bought them during the pandemic or rescued them, are midway through their life now, on average.
2: Thanks.
1: I had a turtle. The turtle ran away.
2: Ran away.
1: The turtle walked off, Donna.
2: Okay.
1: I was very sad. It returned 3 months later. Same turtle. I knew the markings on his body. We weren't in a turtle community. Springdale, Pennsylvania. Look it up. Those are not turtles. That turtle came back. I heard that turtles have memories, that they know how to get back to where they started. And it proved true. That was a good one. Then I put the turtle in and I'm feeding the turtle and taking care of the turtle. And one day I go to feed the turtle and he's not eating any lettuce and he's dead. Limp neck, dead turtle. Okay.
2: Oh God.
1: His name was Herman. I buried Herman in a Maxwell House tin.
2: Okay.
1: In the ground. I dug it up on the side of the house.
2: Oh, he was little,
1: I buried it. No, he was a box turtle. It wasn't a tortoise. We weren't riding him through the desert.
2: All right. Sorry,
1: just a standard turtle.
2: Chill out.
1: Sorry, grief shows itself in some weird ways. I'm sorry I'm not grieving according to how you would like me to freaking grieve. I bury him, I get bread ties, two twigs, and make a cross above it. I come out the next day to pay my respects, right? To visit a gravesite. Donna, ever heard of it? Herman had risen. The tomb was empty. The Maxwell House tin was empty. The cross was gone. I was 7. I go into my neighbor Don's yard and find Herman's severed head in the yard.
2: Oh, Herman.
1: He was dead.
2: Did someone
1: probably
2: eat
1: a cat
2: him?
1: Or a raccoon, but I choose to blame cats. R.I.P. Herman.
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